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I'm Leah. So Kelly Clarkson drove all the way to Brooklyn to hit up some little boutique shop that sells puzzles, games. So one of the employees basically assumed that she could not afford anything and made her feel like she was just not worthy to be there. Big mistake. Huge. See what I did there, Pretty Woman? Here's Katy Perry, Teenage Dream on 95SX.

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Music Now. I'm Leah. Did you watch Dancing with the Stars this past Tuesday night? Sierra Miller was eliminated. This week it's Super Bowl night, so they're performing routines set to iconic songs from past Super Bowl halftime shows and events. I'm still

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I'm Leah. So Netflix and Shondaland announced a new Bridgerton prequel limited series centered on a young Lady Violet. It should be good. I'm excited to watch. Here's Teddy Swims, Mr. Know-It-All on 95SX.

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2: And the cameras and the action, all the glitz and the glamour and deception.
3: Welcome to the Hollywood Five. I'm JC Chavez, and this week we learned that Kim Kardashian has more nannies than children. Andrew Garfield made his father's entertainment dream come true, and Glenn Powell told Tom Cruise that his movie sucks. Plus, Dakota Johnson was ruthless when talking about a men's fashion trend, and one actress thought that she was in World War III because she booked the wrong hotel. It's all coming up this weekend on the Hollywood Five.

0: This is the Hollywood Five. I'm JC Chavez. Dakota Johnson turned 37 last weekend. She had quite the party, too. First, she hosted SNL, and Taylor Swift showed up during the monologue.
1: Some people leave concerts with merch, and I leave concerts with a 2.5-year relationship. But I have really good friends. They don't judge me for dating these men. They're actually really supportive.
2: I'm not your therapist. Actually, you just show up once a week at my house with an empty bottle of wine and ask if I want some.
1: Yeah, well, I have manners.
2: And then you flop on my couch and overshare, and every so often I just say, damn, that's crazy.
1: Is that not a therapist?
2: And then I go, well, you know, oh, it's getting late. I should probably go to bed. And then you say,
1: sleepover, yay!
0: And then Taylor Swift brought out a cake to Dakota during the closing credits, and the famous SNL after party was just a celebration of her. Dakota Johnson was also spotted out at dinner with her rumored boyfriend, MGK, the next night. Now, MGK doesn't seem like a flip-flop guy, which is good because Dakota has some hot opinions on open-toed shoes for men.
1: Stop wearing flip-flops. Especially these, like, I'm sorry, but, like, Gen Z college dudes, your feet are gross. Your toes are gross. You're smelly. You're, like, always clammy. Put your feet away.
3: Yeah.
1: Wear some shoes. Be a man.
0: You know, I'm with her on this one. I wear steel-toed combat boots at the beach. The tan lines are terrible, but nobody sees my ugly toe. Hollywood Five. Coming up next on the Hollywood Five, Kim Kardashian has more nannies than children. Hear the reason why next.
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0: Welcome back to the Hollywood Five. I'm JC Chavez. Joining me now for this next story is my dude, producer Trey. What's up, Trey?
1: Yes, sir. So Kim Kardashian, she opened up about why she stayed single for so long after she divorced Kanye West. So she did an interview with the Sunday Times, and Kim said that she really was single for 5 years. Pete Davidson was in there. And she said that she needed to completely heal before getting back into dating, and that that period was important because she had to figure out what she wanted and work through things on her own instead of immediately jumping into another relationship. She has had those high-profile relationships since her divorce, like Pete Davidson, and there's been ongoing rumors about Formula One driver Lewis Hamilton.
0: Yeah. Now.
1: She says she's always been very intentional about spending those years single rather than feeling like she needed to be with someone, which is good to focus on herself.
2: That's a good way to do it.
1: And she's made a boatload of cash in the meantime. Kim also was talking about how much help she has at home with her four kids. She actually has more nannies than children. So in the interview, Kim explained that she has one working nanny at all time for each of her four kids on rotation, but also one of them needs to take a break every now and again. So whenever that one is off, she has to have somebody fill in, making her somebody who employs five nannies for four children. And she talked about Northwest wanting to pursue projects making her famous. And she admitted sometimes she does want to hold her 13-year-old back because you don't want that much exposure for a 13-year-old.
2: Yeah.
1: You know, Kim has seen the ugly side of fame and probably wants to keep her little girl a little girl for a while.
2: I don't blame her for that. We've seen what happens to kids when they get involved too early in Hollywood. Hollywood
0: Five. 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

0: This is the Hollywood Five. I'm JC Chavez. We just recently found out that Ben and Casey Affleck lost both of their parents earlier this year. Casey broke the news last month at the Venice Film Festival, and Ben just opened up about it for the first time while doing an interview with GQ.
1: Our parents died like just 2 months apart, April, beginning of April and beginning of June. That's a lot, man. You know, it's a lot to, and it just brings up all these stuff. I mean, your childhood, how you were raised, you see things differently, you appreciate your parents in different ways, and you think about your own mortality, your own life, and your own children, and often the end of life isn't full of wisdom and resolve. You know, stuff you haven't fixed in life stays unfixed. I remember my mom said to me at one point, yeah, she said, I had a great life, and I have no regrets. She said, but I thought 83 years would feel like longer.
2: Man.
1: And I thought, like, I get it. I bet.
0: He also said it changed the way he thinks about the time he has with his children, which he feels like he has taken for granted. And I think every parent can feel that way as well, Ben.
3: Hollywood Five.
0: Coming up next on the Hollywood Five, we'll talk to our movie critic about two creepy movies out this week. One's about high school. The other one is about real life social media. Hear what's worth watching next.

0: This is the Hollywood Five. I'm JC Chavez. On the phone with me right now is our movie critic from CBR Presents. Her name is Gray Drake, and she is the best in the business. Now, Gray, what'd you think about that new film about Facebook, The Social Reckoning? It looks pretty scary and spooky.
1: Aaron Sorkin wrote The Social Network. And so now he is back to both write and direct The Social Reckoning. And it focuses on the Wall Street Journal publishing the Facebook files. So I was familiar with it in broad strokes. I found it far too depressing and scary to actually read the 17-part series. And ultimately for me as a critic, I would say that this movie felt like old news. Because it was kind of like, yeah, like, I know what the story said. Like, I didn't find it all that compelling to watch this and how they put it together. It did make me very appreciative of investigative journalism.
0: If you do want to stay home and maybe lay in bed and watch something good, Carrie on Prime looks like a pretty good series.
1: The thing about Carrie is that it is a totally iconic film, and for those of us who have seen it, it's kind of hard to let it go. And so the new series makes this whole story very modern. It makes it make sense in 2026. And it's not necessarily a fun watch, but it is a beautiful, poignant, very modern retelling of the story. And that this cast just totally gets it. They're can't say enough good things about this, and it's makes you glad it's not quite prom season yet.
0: Thank you, Gray. We'll catch up with you again next time. Hollywood Five. Coming up next on the Hollywood Five, Andrew Garfield made his father's long forgotten dream come true. Hear how next.
2: 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Woo! Hit music now. Right now.

0: This is the Hollywood Five. I'm JC Chavez. Andrew Garfield has been a professional actor since he was 22 years old, the same age his father Richard was when he had the dream of breaking into entertainment. Now, Andrew shared a full circle moment of making his father's dream come true.
1: When he was younger, in his 20s, when he was raising me and my brother, he was we were living and working in LA, and he had like a moving company in LA. And he had a secret desire to be a screenwriter. He never followed that dream. He would tell me the story of driving past the Fox lot and imagining, oh, what's going on in there? I wanna be a part of that so much. And I said to my mom and dad, I was like, so there's a party I wanna take you guys to. And we're just driving through LA. He's telling stories from every block and every corner. Right. Well, this is where I moved that person. This is where I did that. And he was like, oh, we're coming up to the Fox Law. I was like, yeah, tell the story about the Fox Law and the blah, blah, blah. And we get to the Fox Law and we turn in to the Fox Law.
2: Right, right.
1: And the gates open and he's like, what's happening? I'm like, well, this is where the party is, Pops. And he just looks at me and he starts sobbing. It was so beautiful.
0: Right. You know, the start of the night was perfect, but Andrew went on to say that his mother got so drunk that they had to carry her back to the car that night. So they didn't get the perfect Hollywood ending, but pretty hilarious story. Hollywood
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1: All the lights and the cameras and the action. All the glitz and the glamour and deception.
2: We're back on the Hollywood Five, and the entertainment industry is really split on AI. Some embrace it and sell their AI company for $500 million like Ben Affleck, while most musicians and the Grammys are trying to distance themselves from AI. The Academy Awards will have to make some tough choices this year because the makers of a fully AI-generated movie called The Gods Don't Give Gifts plan to submit it for an Oscar consideration. It's an animated film, so it'll be in the animated feature category, and here's part of the trailer.
3: There will be no limit. Strong minds can outlive weak bodies.
4: Right augments. The human mind can absorb centuries of experience.
5: Gods don't give gifts!
2: They do know that category already has a winner, right? Toy Story 5 came out this year, duh.
6: Hollywood 5!
2: Coming up next on the Hollywood 5, Glenn Powell told Tom Cruise his movie sucks. Now, hear how Tom reacted next.

0: Welcome back to the Hollywood Five. I'm JC Chavez. Glenn Powell and Tom Cruise seem like best friends after making a billion-dollar movie together. Well, Glenn originally turned down his role in Top Gun Maverick because, you know, he wasn't sure the movie was a good idea. And so Tom was like, hold up, wait a minute. He asked for a meeting with Glenn, and Glenn told Tom about all the issues he had with the Top Gun sequel.
1: I've kind of made my peace with not doing this role. I understand they didn't want me for this other role, but I don't want to have to sit down and talk to him. But then I just had this gut feeling. I was like, you know what? What's the harm? Like,
2: I can say no to Tom Cruise.
1: Totally.
2: Yes, yeah.
1: And we were just like, hey, let's talk it out. I was brutally honest about the movie because I was fully prepared to not be in it. And I literally poked holes in everything because I was like, what did I have to lose? And then it ended up making us really good collaborators and really good friends. Wow. And I started realizing that's all he wants is he doesn't want yes men around. He wants somebody who's going to challenge the script to make it better.
0: You know, Tom should have actually called Glenn before doing his new movie Digger, because it is reportedly going to lose at least $200 million. It only brought in $8 million from last weekend's debut, making it one of the biggest flops in movie history. Hollywood Five. Coming up next on the Hollywood Five, Joe Manganiello from True Blood and Sofia Vergara's ex-husband says Sofia refused to hug him after life-saving surgery. Hear the full details next.

0: I'm JC Chavez. Welcome back to the Hollywood Five. Joining me now for a less than pleasant conversation about celebrity relationships is our friend Anna Szabo. Hi, Anna.
1: Hello. So let me tell you about Joe Manganiello.
0: Okay.
1: And he is revealing about how close he came to dying during a health crisis that happened when he was still married to Sofia Vergara.
0: Whoa.
1: So in an excerpt from his upcoming memoir titled Bloodlines, Joe describes a night during his hospitalization where he genuinely thought that he would not make it until the morning. He wrote, "I am going to die tonight." After experiencing horrific pain and internal bleeding, doctors eventually rushed him to the emergency surgery and discovered that his intestine had essentially turned to pus and was about to rupture.
0: Oh, my.
1: So Joe says that if they hadn't operated when they did, quote, "it would have ruptured and I would have died immediately of sepsis." That's terrifying.
0: That is really scary.
1: Sophia was actually consulted about the procedure while he was under anesthesia and made the decision to allow doctors to remove his entire large intestine and create an ostomy. In Joe's memoir, it comes out on October 13th, and he says that the whole ordeal dramatically changed both his life and his marriage. He says that his marriage with Sophia was already in despair, but she refused to be his caretaker or even hug him. So he turned to the dog for comfort.
0: Oh, that is the saddest thing ever.
1: I know.
0: Jeez, glad he's okay, though. That's scary. Hollywood Five. Coming up next on the Hollywood Five, Jennifer Hudson thinks her viral spirit tunnel videos are keeping her from getting guests on her talk show. We'll get why next.
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0: 5, I'm JC Chavez. We've all seen the clips of people walking down the Spirit Tunnel before doing their interview with Jennifer Hudson, Michelle Obama, Usher, Jenny from Blackpink. They have the most memorable ones. Benny Blanco and Simon Cowell had a couple of the more awkward ones. And it could be hard for even celebrities to open up and dance in front of the camera. Well, Jennifer Hudson was on the Tonight Show, and she gave Jimmy Fallon the origin story behind the Spirit Tunnel. And she actually thinks it keeps big name celebrities from doing her show.
1: Initially, the producers used to do it for me. They would sing. They still do it.
2: Wow.
1: When I would come into work, and they'll start singing and clapping.
2: Yeah, great.
1: And then I was like, we should do this for the guests.
2: I think some of the people that are actually aren't dancers and mm-hmm. people that you don't expect to go through are my favorites.
1: Yes, and what people need to, what Kim can assess, you don't have to dance down the Spirit
2: Tunnel. Yeah, you can talk to three.
1: You don't have to dance. Some people are nervous about coming to the show.
2: Yes! You don't have
1: to. Some people are afraid about coming to the show because they're afraid to do the Spirit Tunnel.
2: You don't have to dance.
1: You don't.
0: I think I would take it back to the early 2000s and just do the worm all the way down the tunnel.
3: Hollywood 5.
0: Coming up next on the Hollywood 5, one celebrity should have done a little research on the hotel before booking it for her brother's wedding. Find out why they woke up thinking they were in a war zone next.

0: We're back on the Hollywood Five. Anna Kendrick from Pitch Perfect, A Simple Favor, you know her. She's really popular. She recently went to her brother's wedding in Michigan. She didn't check the schedule of events going on around town, and she actually chose the wrong hotel.
1: The night before, I had my little earplugs. I was excited to just get a good night's sleep, and I didn't know that the Grand Rapids, Michigan Art Festival, which is like the biggest event of the year, was going on.
2: No, nobody knew.
1: And I also didn't know that they did fireworks. I also didn't know that the fireworks are set off from right underneath my hotel room window. I'm tucked in like a little old lady, getting excited for sleep, and my curtains are closed, and it's like suddenly it's World War III. I'm absolutely terrified, like roll out of the bed, army crawl to the window, but when I open the curtains, the display is, like, the fireworks are going off so close to the window that it doesn't look like fireworks because there's so much smoke. So it's just, like, it seems like there's, like, bombs going off and it's covered in smoke.
2: It's absolutely
1: terrified.
2: Like your Wolf Blitzer in Baghdad or something.
1: Yeah, that's how I felt.
0: Maybe that's what was happening in the next room over at the motel I stayed at a couple weeks ago. Hollywood Five. Coming up next on the Hollywood Five, Jamie Foxx is opening up about his life after a brain bleed and his new Netflix comedy special. Hear how close he came to death. Next.

0: This is the Hollywood Five. I'm JC Chavez. Jamie Foxx had a brain bleed in April of 2023. His team kept things very quiet for a while, but Jamie was the one who actually was the most surprised by this condition.
1: I had to depend on people. I came to, I was in a wheelchair. I said, what's up with the wheelchair? Or when we all go, it's how they speak your name. It's how they feel about you. So I kind of keep that in the back of my head when I'm telling jokes. I went back to see those nurses that kept me alive. She said, but Jamie, I'm going to tell you something. You're a miracle. You're a 3%. I said, what does that mean? She said, less than 3% of people that come in with what you have walk out of here.
0: Jamie is able to make light of the whole thing now. He's doing a new stand-up special for Hulu where he talks about his recovery. Jamie told Jennifer Hudson that he went too hard too soon when it came to his social life and realized he was the old man at the club.
2: It's all young, though. Everybody young. And so I didn't want to tell nobody that I'm still recovering from my dizziness. Mm-hmm. So Timothy Chalamet, the Kardashians, packed, everybody packed, whatever. And then somebody said, Jamie, and I turned my neck too fast.
3: Oh.
2: And when I turned back, I said, oh, I'm going down. So now I'm finna fall. Now I would have fell faster, but it was so packed. So I bumped into Timothy Chalamet. I bumped into the Kardashians. I'm just falling.
0: And, you know, Jamie has stopped drinking, so he couldn't even blame it on the alcohol. And that right there is your Hollywood Five. I'm on Instagram at JSI5 and TikTok as well at JSI Chavez. We'll see you next week for the five biggest stories in Hollywood on The Hollywood Five.
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will fade eventually. 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
0: This is the TJ Show, and look at that. It's Monday, October 12th, 2026. Hello, J-Bo.
2: Good day, sir.
0: Hello, Kenny.
3: Hello, hello.
0: Hi there, Heather. Good to see you.
2: Hi.
0: Got a message here.
4: Hi, I'm from Laramie. I just wanted to let you guys know that you are amazing with what you do, and I haven't been listening for very long, but you guys do seem like a fun group, and I'm excited to listen to you guys more. Thank you for what you do.
0: Okay, well, listen.
2: Oh, I appreciate it.
0: We've got a big job to do. We got to keep her listening. She just started, so thank you for giving the show a chance.
5: Hey, y'all were just talking about Beavis and Butthead and joking around.
0: Oh, yeah, Beavis and Butthead came up last week.
6: Which,
0: by the way, isn't Beavis and Butthead, like, back this week again?
6: Season 4 of the revived Beavis and Butthead premieres this Wednesday, 10:30 Eastern.
5: And it really just made my day, because that's not really appropriate, but that's the show that I used to watch with my dad, and it just brought me back some good memories and made me have a good laugh, so thank you.
0: Oh, that's sweet. She used to watch it with her dad. You know, it's funny. don't get us started on this, because then it's like revving up a big lawnmower and we can't stop. Although I can't think of, I remember it came up, but what was the reason?
6: We were talking about chicks. Fire.
0: Okay.
6: Beavis. Butthead, call the bar.
2: I'm already hating the show. We just kicked off.
0: Well, she got us started.
2: No, but you don't have to keep going.
0: You know, I'm actually thankful my wife, Jess, was not listening to the radio last week, because you brought up around this time that your weekend was looking quite great because you have a massage table. You revealed this to us, and your husband, Archie, gives you the massage.
2: Yeah, we invested into a massage table.
0: I don't want my wife to know that, and she didn't hear it. She didn't bring it up.
2: Oh, well, I text her.
0: No, don't.
2: So
0: do
2: she'll
0: that.
2: Be bringing it up to you.
0: No.
2: I'm sure.
7: So
2: soon.
7: You don't want to touch your wife?
0: No, I do, but like the massage.
2: You don't want to help her?
0: No, I do. It's a lot of work.
2: Stress.
0: It's a lot of work.
2: This way?
0: How was it? Was it great?
2: It was great.
0: Oh,
2: it was everything I wanted and more.
0: That's great. No, I love that. I love that about your husband, Archie. He thinks of creative ways to love you well. It's very cool.
2: Yeah, and you could do the same for your wife. Creative ways to love your wife well.
0: It's true.
6: That's cool.
7: Or just steal the ideas from Archie. He's giving you a playbook right here. Hello.
0: I've said Archie should write a How to Love Your Wife book, because he always has these cool little ideas that come up.
2: He is creative. He does a great job.
0: But then you return the love. Like, remember the time he went away on a trip and you detailed his car for him?
2: I did.
0: He came home. Maybe you both write the book, How to Treat Each Other Well.
2: He definitely does a better job than I do, but I'm thankful for him.
0: Okay, very good. Well, listen, we all have room to grow. We are so happy that you're listening to the radio. Thank you for turning it on. We want you to get involved. 877-RADIO-TJ. 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You either catch us in the studio or you get our voicemail. We just hope to hear from you soon. Are you guys ready to do this?
2: Yes, sir.
0: Okay, here we go.
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9: Beautiful, bright, and sunny as we start the work week with highs in the lower to mid 80s. Tonight, clear skies, very comfortable, 63 to 68 for lows. I'm ABC News 4 Storm Tracker Chief Meteorologist Dave Williams with the TJ Show on 95SX. 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

0: It's Charleston's 95SX. Hit music now. This is the TJ Show. And remember, a little while back, we took that phone call from Candy, who we love.
1: Yes.
0: And she was sharing about how she was helping out an elderly woman at a restaurant that she used to work at. It was her last day on the job, actually. And this woman needed help just getting into the bathroom. They didn't have the strength to open up the door. She saw her all the way into the stall, helped her, and then she said at the end, I helped her pull up her pants. Like, it was a pretty moving story. And we posted that on our podcast if you missed it. But towards the end of that phone call, we said, you know, Candy, we feel like maybe you should be in healthcare. Like, she was really lit up about this. And she's like, it just made me so happy to help. And she was convinced that she couldn't do it. She was like, no, I don't know if I could do it. I don't know if I could deal with it. Well, Linda, you heard that phone call, right?
2: Yes, sir.
0: And you're in Oklahoma. You work in the healthcare field, and you wanted to pass a message along to Candy.
2: I did. I didn't think I could do it either. But I have been in this field for over 30 years. And it's people like her that we need in this field.
0: Yeah.
2: And she said something about the bad parts. I just want her to think about, okay, I don't like the death and the bad parts about it either. But I made their life fun, livable, until they took their last breath or until they couldn't realize that they were dying. And that is the most amazing feeling, that you made them happy until they weren't here no more.
0: And Linda, you just said something that I think is really important to note. You said that your field needs people like Candy, because sadly, a lot of people actually don't care. And they're just moving people through. They're going through the motions. They come to work. They clock in. They clock out. And you can tell that you clearly love your patients and you're taking great care of them. But isn't there a desperate need for people who are willing to show up and really love these people, especially in these elderly communities? And that's like, there's like a shortage of that.
2: Yes, that is so true. You see so many people come in and they're there for the paycheck. And really, we don't get paid a lot. But if you're there for the right reasons, you get the most rewards.
0: Yeah, well, there you go. Yeah. There's another vote in Candy's corner.
1: Let's go. Let's go, Candy. If you hear this.
0: Yep. And I also think people sometimes they feel like they're supposed to be called to do something, and everyone has told them why it's too hard or why it'll never work. And they've become convinced that that's their reality.
1: Right.
0: And it's like, hey, somebody's got to shake them and be like, no, this is totally possible. People do it all the time. Linda, you're someone who's doing it for how many years?
2: I've done it over 30 years.
0: That's what I thought I heard you say. 30 years.
1: 30 years of just it being rewarding.
0: Yes, you know? And feeling like you're walking in your calling, your purpose, what you were created to do. It's an amazing feeling. We have to work way too many hours to start showing up to a job we can't stand. That's miserable.
2: Right. And I mean, it's hard. I'm not going to say it's easy. And my daughter didn't think she could do it. And my daughter has actually went to school and is becoming an RN.
0: Hey, there you go.
2: So,
1: that's awesome.
0: Well, Linda, you keep up the great work. Thank you for caring enough to pick up the phone and call. And we just love you for listening.
2: Thanks.
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14: It's the TJ Show, and one of the weirdest things to forget to bring to the football field in a professional game. 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

0: 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Hit music now. This is the TJ Show, our news. It sounds different around here. Kenny reads through every story he can find, and then he brings us the most interesting ones. Kenny, what's happening on the planet today?
1: A wild week five in the NFL yesterday, starting in London with the Jacksonville Jaguars taking on the Philadelphia Eagles.
0: Just pause for a second. Isn't it Jaguars? Have I been saying it wrong my whole life?
2: Jacksonville Jaguars?
0: Do you say Jaguars?
2: Jacksonville Jaguars? Jaguars.
1: Jaguars.
2: Jaguars.
1: Jaguars.
0: Is the jaguar, that's like the animal,
1: Jaguars.
0: Right?
1: Yeah.
0: Okay.
2: Jacksonville Jaguars.
0: Jaguars.
1: Sometimes, I don't know, I've heard it both ways.
0: Mm. Sounds like
3: I think the car is Jaguar, isn't it?
1: Right. Jaguar.
2: So what happened yesterday's crazy game?
0: Ask AI, Kenny.
1: Yeah, thanks for bringing that up, TJ.
0: Go ahead.
1: So the Eagles led through most of the game. They took a one-point lead with 8 seconds left, but then gave up a big kick return to the 39-yard line for Jacksonville, which led to the game-winning kick from Cam Little with 1 second left. I believe it was a 57-yard field goal win the game.
2: It was so crazy. The thing is that the kicker started celebrating before the ball even made it in. Like, he just knew.
3: He knew it
2: was good, and then he ran across the field and threw his arms out.
0: And
2: it was still in the air. And he was like, cold-blooded face, and he was just like, take it all in. It was so great.
3: Yeah, the celebration he did is actually Jude Bellingham celebration. He's a London soccer player.
0: Oh, that's...
3: Or an English soccer player.
2: And the game was in London. So it makes sense.
3: The game was in London, so that's why he did that celebration.
0: They must have gone bananas for that.
1: Yeah, it is interesting where the kicking game in the United States is like the least important part of the game for us in American football. But you take American football to London, they love the kickers. And when there's a game-winning field goal, the crowd goes nuts. And that's what happened. The Jaguars won another game over the Eagles this time around. Something interesting happened in the Green Bay game over Chicago. Green Bay dominated, but the second half was delayed because they left the footballs in the locker room.
0: That's like forgetting your keys at the house. You're in the car and you're patting your pants. You're like, wait a minute.
2: That happens then. So what you're saying is like you understand that happened?
0: Yeah,
2: like it makes sense to you?
0: Trying to understand how that could happen. It's like the obvious thing you need to get going.
1: It was interesting. All the players were on the field ready to play, but the referees wouldn't let them start. And then you see some guy in a suit run out with a duffel bag. And those were the balls. Hilarious. They were stuck in the locker room. We also had a referee lose his shoe. In the Chargers-Broncos game.
0: Was it up on the
1: Broncos
0: wires?
1: Won the game. No, so he went to go spot the football for the next play, and as he was backpedaling back, he literally just ran out of his shoe. So they had to call an official timeout.
0: That happens.
3: That's why you always double knot.
0: Yeah, love a good double knot.
1: We also had our first tie of the NFL season with the Washington Commanders and the New York Giants. Went to overtime. It appeared Jaden Daniels, Commanders quarterback, forgot the rules. Maybe he thought he had a timeout. Maybe he thought the clock was going to stop. But with a chance to have a game-winning field goal, the time just expired and the game ended in a tie.
0: All that matters, congrats on your Jets. They won a game this weekend.
1: The Jets won an ugly one over the Cleveland Browns.
0: Yep.
1: Indeed they did.
0: And, you know, I found out something interesting about Kenny's little tailgating party. We have to get into this in a moment. It's kind of remarkable.
1: What, are you talking about the fish?
0: Yes.
1: Okay.
0: All right.
1: I'll tell you all about it.
0: We'll get to this a few moments away. It's coming up. Thanks for keeping us somewhat informed.
1: That's what's happening.
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0: Good morning. 95SX Hit Music Now. This is the TJ Show. You know, I was catching up with Kenny before the show, and he mentioned something, and it, like, really intrigued me, because I had never heard of this. And maybe this is normal, but his dad went fishing over the weekend and caught 120 fish. And
1: nice.
0: And I thought I misheard him. I said, what do you mean? I said, 120? And they were like, yeah, that's
1: sounds
0: the limit.
1: Sounds like a school right there.
0: Mm-hmm. Yeah, like, I was wondering, did he throw in? I had to ask him twice. I was like, wait, what body of water is this? Because I want to go there.
1: Right.
0: And he said, a little ocean called the Atlantic.
2: That's where he was.
0: And I thought, oh my goodness, I've never heard of this. Is that normal that you go fishing and catch 120 fish?
1: I've never experienced that, but I've also never gone fishing on a boat to say if that's normal or not.
0: Yeah, like, I get it if it's a show on National Geographic and it's those dudes who have those nets and they just, like, pull them up and it's like, and they're all flipping around everywhere.
3: And it's commercial fishing, I'm assuming, right?
0: Yeah,
3: right.
0: But this is just, like, a normal dad and his other dad friends, and they caught 120. What is going on? Well,
4: not quite normal. He was on a charter. So this charter boat captain knows what he's doing. He takes, I think, 10 people out at a time.
0: Can I be one of them next time?
4: Apparently, there's a three-year wait list to get on this guy's boat.
0: No
1: way.
0: Get
1: out of here.
4: Yeah. One of my dad's employees actually got this as a present for my dad on his birthday years ago, and they finally booked the trip.
0: Oh, so it's a dude who does this and knows how to fish.
4: He's known as the monger.
0: Oh, interesting.
1: Does he use, like, a little radar telling him where all the fish are?
4: Yeah, they have sonar. They have all of the equipment on the boat.
3: They cheat.
1: All right, it's a little cheat. They're not casting into the ocean and getting up 120.
4: It's black sea bass, and they're migrating right now. So you know where the fish are migrating to and from. You essentially just catch them. Fishermen.
0: Who? No. Who knows?
4: The monger.
1: I know that.
0: I don't know.
4: The monger knows.
0: Yeah.
4: So essentially, you just catch them on their way from point A to point B, and my dad said it was nonstop.
2: I haven't worked a day that hard in my whole life, right?
1: Mind you, your dad owns an entire business. Yeah. That's hilarious.
0: So, and now Kenny gets to eat that at the tailgate party over
4: delicious.
0: The weekend. Delicious. Yeah, well, what does he do with all the, like, how many does he get?
4: So, there's a limit with this, in this area. You're only allowed to keep 10 fish per person. So, there were 12 people on the boat.
0: Each
4: of them caught 10. They brought home 120 fish. So, my dad had 10 fish, 12 and a half inches or bigger. He brought a bunch of it to the tailgate, and with a little bit of tin foil, olive oil, and some herbs and spices.
0: Sounds amazing.
4: It was so tender and delicious, right off the grill on a pouring, raining tailgate at MetLife
0: Stadium. And I'm busy eating sardines off a piece of parchment
1: paper.
0: Out
1: of a can.
0: Out of a tin.
1: Can you imagine being a fish just trying to get to where you're going, and then you just get pulled up? It's like trying to get to the store, and the cops pull you over. You're like, are you kidding me? I got somewhere to be. What is happening right now?
4: My dad was describing, literally, you would drop your hook into the water. Seconds later, you would have a bite. And you were catching fish, because they have two hooks on the ends of these rigs, catching fish two at a time.
0: Oh, my goodness.
4: It's pretty wild.
0: Can you get this dude on the show? Like, do you think he would call in? Do you have a connection to him?
4: I will definitely try.
0: Please.
4: Apparently, he's a character. He was chain smoking. My dad said he must have went through three packs of cigarettes.
0: Oh, my goodness. Stay alive so you can eat your fish.
3: All the way on the boat.
4: 7 a.m. to 3 p.m. It's a full work day.
1: Yeah.
3: Catching up to my dad.
0: Well, congrats. Yeah, try to get him on the show.
4: All right, I'll try.
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1: When I was young, I fell in love.

0: 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This is the TJ Show, and we've got Cassie in Jonesboro, Arkansas. Hey, Cassie.
1: Hello.
0: Tell me, what is the most exciting part of your life right now, Cassie?
1: I just got my daughter in freshman of college, and I'm super excited for her to start that new chapter.
0: How far away from the house is she?
1: 20 minutes.
0: 20 minutes, yeah. So she's still living with you guys?
1: No, she lives in the dorm.
0: Oh.
1: She wanted the dorm life, so I supported it.
0: Do you take offense to that? Is part of the reason why? Because she wanted out of the house? What are you thinking?
1: Yeah, honestly, no, because I always wish I did it. So I am happy for her that she's getting the opportunity.
0: Okay, very good. What kind of work does she want to do?
1: She wants to be an esthetician. She wants to do Botox injections, you know, the medical part of cosmetology. And so you have to get a nursing license for that. So that's what she's going for.
0: Wow.
2: Nice. Okay.
0: I've got a face that's not really worth Botoxing, so I've never really looked into it. It's just, it's going to go where it's going to go, and I'm just going to deal with it.
1: Exactly.
0: You feel the same way?
1: 100%.
0: Yeah.
1: I support her, but I don't do it either.
0: I have a saying, I'm okay with decay. It just means I'm still here.
1: Exactly. And where we're at, I mean, it's definitely needed. A lot of people are interested in it.
2: There we go.
0: Meaning in Jonesboro, a lot of people are getting their face Botoxed?
1: Yes. You would be amazed.
0: What do you think happened there? Like, did it just catch on? Like, did one mom do it? And then everyone's like, ooh.
1: Honestly, I don't know. I think everybody is more into self-care and the way they look. Good for them.
0: Is it just for, like, getting your face to be a little firmer, or is there, like, a medical reason why you would get that?
1: So there's actually a couple of reasons. People get Botox for medical reasons, including migraines, urine incontinence. Huh. But then there's also the beauty part of it where fine lines, wrinkles, all that kind of stuff, where they have a flawless glass-like skin.
2: Hmm.
0: Until it's not anymore.
1: Exactly. Well, it lasts 3 months, and then they got to go again.
0: Okay. See, I didn't know about the medical part of that. That's interesting. Yes, Kenny?
3: Mm-hmm. Well, TJ, I think I told you guys, I actually considered getting Botox in my armpits because my friend got that treatment. It helps with oversweating, hyperhidrosis, what they call it.
0: Really?
2: Okay.
1: Yes, sir. I've heard that as well.
2: I didn't know that.
0: Does your daughter need someone to practice on?
1: Oh, absolutely.
0: Okay, Kenny, why don't you go over and call the school.
2: For practice.
3: I'm booking my flight as we speak.
0: They'll wheel Kenny in, and your daughter will be a hero. Hey, we got a guy who's cool with free injections.
1: Absolutely. She would be thrilled.
0: Yeah, I'll get you his number, okay?
1: Okay.
0: Just stay right there.
1: Thank you all very much.
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5: Beautiful, bright, and sunny as we start the work week with highs in the lower to mid 80s. Tonight, clear skies, very comfortable, 63 to 68 for lows. I'm ABC News 4 Storm Tracker Chief Meteorologist Dave Williams with the TJ Show on 95SX Hit Music Now.
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95SX, another qualifying keyword to win a trip for two to go see Olivia Rodrigo live in LA. 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

0: 95SX, it's the TJ Show, and time to get you qualified for this awesome trip for two to go see Olivia Rodrigo live in LA on her Unraveled tour. Flights, hotel, tickets, all hooked up. Here's your chance to win. Text the national keyword, Olivia, Olivia, to 95819. Good luck from 95SX. This is the TJ Show, and yeah, we had to start doing this. It was because of my dog, Luna. My wife, Jess, was leaving the house one day. Luna was there all alone. She had the idea, let me turn the radio on. She'll hear Dada's voice. That's me. Turns out the show made her bored. She fell asleep. Mm-hmm. And it was because we were only talking about human-related issues. So we switched that up real fast. We started featuring the biggest stories and animal headlines. We called it Luna's Animal Tales. Now she waits by the radio. Other pets love this segment, too. Let's get right into it. A story about dogs. They did a study on a bunch of dogs, 38 of them to be exact, huskies and malamutes. Researchers at the University of Toronto wanted to see if a dog sleeps with you in your bed, does it disrupt your sleep? There's a big debate about this.
1: I'd like to know.
0: They seem to think it does not.
2: I knew it.
0: Sleep experts note that dogs act as time cues that promote health by helping humans maintain consistent daily schedules for sleeping, eating, and walking. Now, what's interesting is that although tracker data showed uninterrupted sleep, about half of the human participants, especially those co-sleeping with multiple dogs, felt like their sleep was disrupted. So their perception is that it was disrupted. Device metrics recorded no significant difference in sleep duration or quality for either humans or dogs. And it didn't matter if the dogs were on the bed, on the floor, or in a separate room. I'm really surprised by that.
1: Who paid for this study? Dogs?
0: Yeah, I...
2: Pedigree? Dog food? Right?
0: I don't know. It's very interesting. Because we don't let our dogs sleep in our bed. Do you?
1: No, not anymore.
0: Yes.
2: Ever since we lost our Leslie and we haven't had a dog sleeping in our bed, I've noticed that I've slept worse.
0: Really?
2: This past year, I feel like I haven't slept at
1: all.
2: Okay.
1: I'll send my dog over. She can hang out with you. She'll love your house.
2: I would love to have your dogs. Like, bring her over at night and she can sleep with us and I'll just bring her back in the morning.
1: That's fine.
2: Yeah,
1: that's
2: great.
3: One interesting note from the study, they said that the people disrupt the dog's sleep more than the dog disrupts the person's sleep.
0: Well, it reminds me of my friend Barb, who's watching Frankie, our German Shepherd, and she told us a story. She's like, you know, everything was great. The only thing was she jumped right in my bed and I was so excited. And then I realized, like, Frankie was so hot. I thought, how am I going to sleep? But, like, she didn't think it was an option to not have Frankie sleep in her bed.
2: Right.
1: It's her bed.
0: And I was like, oh, my goodness, this sounds terrible. It turns out Frankie jumped out of the bed and didn't want to sleep with Barb.
1: Yeah, so Frankie got hot, too. Yeah. Frankie's like, ugh.
2: Barb runs hot.
1: Night sweats.
0: Yeah. Right. Yeah, exactly. But it was very funny. Also, speaking of doggies, so there's a 15-year-old golden retriever who is now taking Pawlotties. This is like Pilates, but Pawlotties, you get it. And it's helping with his mobility issues. Apparently, the owner of this dog was like, wow, really having a hard time, especially with the hind legs. Yeah, my dog Luna's dealing with the hind leg issue.
1: Yeah.
0: And apparently, it's helped tremendously. She's got her mobility back. The dog's name is Weasel. The owner, Jillian, says she's in awe of how much he enjoys using certain machines, how much they're actually helping him. It's like it's given him another wave at life.
1: That's awesome.
0: Very
1: exciting. Stretching out the body, the ligaments, and the bones and the muscles. It's great.
0: You watch. Pawlotties will become a big thing.
1: It will. Mm-hmm.
0: And those are Luna's Animal Tales, the biggest stories and animal headlines on the TJ Show. 95SX.
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0: It's the TJ Show and why this coming Halloween seems to be on a path to be like no other before it. We're going to get to it a few moments away. It's coming up on the TJ Show. It's Charleston's 95SX. 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

0: 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This is the TJ Show or News. It sounds different around here. Kenny reads through every story he can find, and then he brings us the most interesting ones. Kenny, what's happening on the planet today?
1: Well, Halloween is set to be another bank breaker. The National Retail Federation expects $13.5 billion in total will be spent on Halloween across the board, and that would be a record.
0: Such a waste of money. And I'm telling you this firsthand as a parent who just ordered costumes on the internet. What a waste of money. My kids, it's like they're obsessed with it. They want to be Men in Black.
2: That's fun.
0: Yeah. So the two older ones are the agents, and then my youngest one is the alien.
3: Nice.
0: Like, and it is cute, but it's so expensive
2: to
0: get
2: photos.
0: This custom.
2: I need to see this.
1: Well, and that's what really stuck out to me about this report was costumes. They say costumes are up 200% from 2024. The average costume was around $20. Now, good luck. They're 60 or more.
0: Yeah, I'll go on my everything's a scam rant if you want me to. It's another version of, you know, if you've ever been to the grocery store and as you're checking out, they put all the disgusting candy right there at the checkout and it's at the height of your kids. So then you either get into a fight or you buy them the candy, which by the way, I choose the fight. And then you choose that enough and they eventually stop asking. But it's like, you know, it's the nasty like liquid candy. You know, you ever see that
3: like baby bottle pops?
0: Yes, baby bottle. I hate them.
2: Those are fun for kids.
3: Fun,
2: they're fun.
0: Yeah, well.
2: They're messy, but they're fun.
0: They're expensive, too. You take them to the dentist. Watch what happens.
1: Yeah, when it comes to candy, they're...
0: I'm convinced it's the dentist putting them there. It's like when somebody comes and smashes your windows in the middle of the night and then tries to sell you windows or slashes your tires.
3: Yep.
0: Oh, you need some tires?
2: Break into your house and sell you ADT or something.
0: Yes, exactly. This is what's happening all around us. Now they got the Halloween costumes.
1: Yeah, with candy, there are supply issues, so candy prices up. They say the average family is expected to spend at least $285 on costumes, decorations, food and candy, and going out.
0: I should check my...
2: I haven't dressed up for Halloween since college.
0: It's great.
2: I'm good on that.
0: All right, Kenny, what else do you have?
1: Well, this is a developing story, but have you guys been following this Kelly Clarkson Brooklyn store Pretty Woman-esque situation?
3: Well, I follow her on Instagram, so yes.
2: Same. Yeah.
1: Yes, so apparently she went to a store in Brooklyn, saw this item on the wall, had a discussion, and she said that the store owner was rude to her and made it seem like she couldn't afford it.
0: That's surprising to me because... Kelly Clarkson's become one of these people that everyone just knows.
3: Right. I can't imagine that the store person working at the store didn't know who she was. But
2: maybe
3: it's possible. No, yeah. I just couldn't imagine it. Like, it's weird to me.
1: Well, the store fired back saying that item that she wanted wasn't for sale. It's a permanent part of the store. However, Kelly Clarkson fired back saying there's a price tag next to it. And you told me it cost $15,000. So what's up? And this seems to be going back and forth.
0: What was it? Was it like a piece of the wall?
1: It's Molly, the singing and dancing bird automation display.
0: Oh, my goodness. Who wants that?
1: I don't know.
3: Kelly Clarkson does.
1: The store
3: says she did, at least.
1: They use it for like magic shows. Apparently, they have magic shows at the store and they use it for that. But again, according to Kelly Clarkson, there was a price tag on it.
0: Well, I guess we'll find out what happens
1: there. Yeah, we'll follow this one.
0: Kenny, thanks for keeping us somewhat informed.
1: That's what's happening.
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0: 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Flights, hotel, tickets, all hooked up. Here's your chance to win. Text the national keyword, Olivia, Olivia, to 95819. Good luck from 95SX. This is the TJ Show. Fascinating little headline here. A longtime employee gets fired for refusing to accept an AI-powered supervisor.
1: Mm-hmm. Way to take a stand.
0: Well, quick poll around the room. Does anyone want an AI supervisor? J-Bo?
2: Nope.
0: Kenny?
3: Nah.
0: Heather?
4: No, thank you.
0: I don't
4: want an actual supervisor.
1: Same.
0: Sentinel AI is apparently the software. It takes a photo of an employee via their webcam every 3 minutes. This is about 160 pictures per day. Just, you know, making sure you're there in the office.
3: It's going to catch me picking my nose for sure.
0: Yeah. I wonder what, like, if you're monitoring those photos, what kinds of things do you see people doing? Could you get a nice collection together?
4: Oh, well, I'm guessing you're going to curb your whatever you're doing because you know you're being photographed every 3 minutes, right? I mean, I'm
1: Until
4: not going to pick my nose if I know I'm going to be, you know, photographed.
1: You're turning photos into a flip book.
4: Give it to you at the end of the year for Christmas.
1: That's a bonus.
4: Yeah.
0: The thing is, I don't like, they just kind of keep warming us up to be watched more and more and more. And it just feels like it's crossing a boundary, but you have to make a choice. Like, do you want to keep working for whoever these people are, or do you want to make a stand? I'm glad she's making a stand. The company responded to the request by stating that the woman could either agree to be monitored by the software, work from the office, or be fired. She shared that she can't come to the office because it would mean her daily commute would take about 6 hours.
1: Mm-mm. Wow, that's crazy.
4: Yeah.
0: The woman was fired after working there for more than 10 years. The issue in such a case is that many states don't have laws defining employer surveillance. Yeah, so the floodgates are just open. It's like everything's happened so fast. There hasn't been rules created to deal with every single detail as this technology changes and continues to become more and more intrusive.
1: I'm curious to know if, like, management changed or, like, change of hands in the business, because she's been working there for 10 years, which means they know when they hired her that the position was remote and that she couldn't commute into work. And they weren't monitoring her all these 10 years, so now all of a sudden they want to monitor her. Why? Like, what changed that caused that?
0: I wonder if it's just from the top down, they go, okay, we've got this new productivity tool. And it's like, well, you either buy in or you're dumb. Because why wouldn't you want, quote, productivity?
1: You're made to believe that you're dumb. Yeah, but you've been there 10 years. So wouldn't they just go through her work history to see what her productivity is?
0: Judge her by the fruit that she's producing.
1: That's it.
0: Why all of a sudden, like, switch things up with this employee? A good friend of mine works out of his attic, right? And that's his job, and he does a great job. But he's judged on the work that he's doing and what he's contributing to the company, and they like that he's happy.
4: Yeah, and I worked from home for, like, 2 years, and I did way more at home than I did would have done if I was at the office, because I worked more hours because I was like, oh, I'm home. I'm at my computer. I can just do more work. Whereas when I was at an office, I'm like, oh, it's 5 o'clock. I got to go.
0: Well, it'll be cases like this that, I guess, determine what this looks like in many workplaces. They got to fight this stuff. So weird headlines day after day.
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I may have uncovered one of the worst. It's coming up a few moments away on the TJ Show. 95SX, hit music now. Forget.

0: up and throw a tantrum. Good morning, 95SX Hit Music Now. This is the TJ Show. Over the weekend, there was a moment where my wife, Jess, and I, we had to take two separate cars to a place.
1: All right.
0: And I pull in first, I go inside, I have some peace and quiet in the house, which is one of the nicest things on the planet.
1: Nice.
0: My kids, I think they got together and they decided they were going to try to be as annoying as they possibly could all weekend. Mm. And they did a great job. They just found all kinds of creative ways.
1: Very on brand with kids.
0: Yep, yep. And so then fast forward about 15 minutes or so, I see my wife Jess pull in the driveway, all the kids run out. I'm in the habit of just locking the door, even though I knew they were coming. I wasn't thinking. I locked the door. And when we do this, the kids beat on the door so loud. Like, they knock
1: so
0: the
1: annoying.
0: Little knock, like, bang, bang, bang, bang, bang, bang, bang.
1: And it's then like, all, oh, relax.
0: Open hand, just like, boom, boom, boom. The dogs are going crazy. I'm like, guys.
1: That's excessive.
0: How many times? You would hate it. It's like jarring to your, you're like, ah, why does it have to be so loud? And one knock with your knuckles will do.
1: Why don't you give him a key?
0: I don't trust them with the key.
1: Okay. I'm just saying, solution.
0: So I let them in the house and I go, where's Jess? She just drove up. I don't see Jess inside the house. And I look out the window and I see she's in the car still.
1: Yeah, she needs a break. from that nonsense.
2: Yeah, you just got a break. Why can't you get one?
0: Right. And so I immediately went into reporter mode.
1: Oh, to annoy her? Okay.
0: No.
1: You're worse than the kids.
0: Yeah. No, not with her. I was just getting answers to my questions. The kids were just with my wife, Jess. So maybe they know why she's in the driveway and delaying her entrance into the home.
3: I'm reporting from inside of our kitchen. I've got all three girls with me. Where's Mama?
4: In the car.
3: What is she doing in there?
4: Talking on the phone.
3: Any reason why she's not in the house?
4: She wants peace and quiet.
3: Who causes the most disruption and lack of peace and quiet?
4: Ew, Daddy, your breath smells like sardines.
3: Excuse me, I just ate lunch and I fed myself very well. 20 grams of protein.
4: Gosh.
0: Can you imagine this?
1: That
0: in the,
1: is hilarious.
0: The middle of my report, she disrupts it by talking about my breath. Yeah,
1: all
0: I just ate lunch.
1: All up in her face. Just
0: No.
1: With
0: I'm
1: the
0: just,
1: hot air.
0: I'm just trying to do my job.
1: Starting breath.
3: Come on, this is a serious report. Why is Mama in the car?
4: Because she wants peace and quiet.
3: Can you make this a more peaceful and quiet home? Would you be open to that?
4: It's not me. It's Willa and Noah.
3: All right. Willa, Noah.
4: Yeah?
3: Why is Mama in the car still?
4: She's talking.
3: She does this a lot, you know.
4: Yeah.
3: What is she trying to get away from?
4: Ew, your breath. You're probably...
3: Excuse me. I'm trying to do a serious report.
4: She's probably trying to stay away from her sardine breath.
3: Okay. Guys, I gotta go.
0: So I was just trying to get answers, and they're focused on the fact that I eat a great lunch that's compact and quick and convenient.
1: They made a good point. Maybe she is trying to get away from your sardine bag.
2: Yeah, no. Between the loud noise and your stinky breath, she's like, I'll just stay in the car.
1: Right.
0: My breath didn't stink, okay? I was just trying to feed my body. I have needs. I need to eat. I never quite found out what she was doing other than
1: she was on
0: an important, in quotes, call.
2: Man, you're lucky she didn't drive away.
0: Hey, come on. Don't give her any ideas.
2: Yeah, next time she will.
0: No.
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8: Beautiful, bright, and sunny as we start the work week with highs in the lower to mid 80s. Tonight, clear skies, very comfortable, 63 to 68 for lows. I'm ABC News 4 Storm Tracker Chief Meteorologist Dave Williams with the TJ Show on 95SX Hit Music Now.
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0: 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This is the TJ Show. Heather, you were bringing up an idea off the air. And so what is your theory on this?
1: Well, I just have a question because I don't watch college football ever. And I've happened to see two articles recently about how the cameraman pans to hot chicks in the crowd all the time. Like, there's two specifically. One where the girl was wearing, I would say, a revealing shirt, which she looked great. It looked awesome, but he happened to just pan to her out of the other thousands of, you know, fans in the stadium.
0: Maybe it was coincidence.
1: I mean, it could have been. Could have been. And then there was another one where he did the same thing. The girl wasn't wearing anything super revealing, but it was a hot chick.
0: Okay.
1: So I was just curious.
2: Like what, jeans and t-shirt?
1: Jeans and t-shirt, okay. But, you know.
0: So what are they saying? Like, they should be putting the camera on dudes? Like, what's the point of the article?
1: No, the article was just, like, one of them was just saying that the cameraman knew exactly what he was doing, panning to the hot chick. So I'm just asking if that's, like, a thing that happens all the time, or was this just two instances where it happened to happen?
3: I'm pretty sure it happens all the time.
1: Okay. I was just curious. I don't watch football, so I was just wondering.
0: Wasn't there like a famous video from like a decade ago where one of the announcers
3: got into a lot of trouble? I don't think he got into trouble, but it was a little creepy. It was Brent Musburger, who is a legend as a sportscaster, but it was 2013, and he was pointing out the quarterback's girlfriend, and then he was encouraging kids to go throw the ball with their dad in the front yard, see what happens.
1: Because they would end up with a hot chick?
3: That was the
4: message to all youngsters out there. Make sure you pick up that football, and this might happen to you.
0: But he was like, what, in his 70s or something?
3: Yeah, he's retired now.
0: Felt weird.
2: I find it so weird, though, because somebody can say, oh, well, her shirt was revealing, but the camera guy at a different point panned to a hot chick who had a t-shirt and jeans. It doesn't really matter what they're wearing.
0: The qualification is hot.
2: It's just hot. Right. But also, these are grown men, and this is college football, which means some of these young ladies are like 17, 18, depending on when they graduated high school. And there's somebody's like daughter, like granddaughter. And there's like, what, 45, 60-year-old guys talking about young girls? I think that's kind of sick, honestly.
0: Everyone's in agreement that hot is good for society.
2: No matter their age.
0: I know. That's something that I think about all the time now because we live near a college campus. And I see, and we were looking at, like, first of all, so many of these, and I know this is going to make me sound 1,000 years old, but so many of these college students, they dress exactly the same. It's like...
1: My husband and I just noticed that this weekend. We went for a walk through that town.
0: It's the same outfit.
1: It's, like, yeah. it's high cowboy boots, a denim skirt, white top.
0: Yes, that's exactly right.
2: Which is the same outfit my sorority sisters wore when I was in college. Right.
0: And so I got my kids in the car, and my kids are, like, observing. I'm like, guys... You don't have to dress like that just because everyone else dresses like that. You don't have to. I'm thinking in dad mode now because I got three daughters. I'm like, yo, you look at that doofus holding the big bottle of liquor. He's not great.
3: Well, I was over my brother's house this weekend and he had the Georgia-Alabama game on. And Heather and I talked about this a little bit last week. So I asked my brother, have there been a lot of shots of hot girls on camera? He's like, yeah. Over and over again. It was a back and forth game. So he was like, yeah, at one point you had a crying Georgia fan. Then she was happy. And then there was a crying Alabama fan. And then she was happy because the game was going back
1: but
3: and forth.
1: But all hot girls.
3: But all the reactions were from hot girls.
0: Nobody cares what people who aren't hot think, I guess.
1: Apparently not.
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0: It's the TJ Show. And how is it that a fast food restaurant could have a black market? This is a fascinating story. We're going to get to this in the news a few moments away. It's coming up on the TJ Show. 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

0: 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It's 95SX. This is the TJ Show, our news. It sounds different around here. Kenny reads through every story he can find, and then he brings us the most interesting ones. Kenny, what's happening on the planet today?
1: Personally, I have yet to have the honor of tasting an In-N-Out burger. They're not where we are locally.
2: Oh, they're so,
3: they're good.
2: Great.
3: They are good. My second favorite burger.
0: Well, it lives up to the hype, by the way, because I've heard people talk about it. I even worked with a guy who loved those burgers so much, he got a tattoo of the logo on his body.
2: All right, relax.
3: Love where his head is at.
0: It was over the line, but he was very passionate about it, and, you know, he's right. It's not that good, but right to the edge of getting a tattoo, I would say.
1: Well, I'll be in Denver this weekend for my bachelor party, and J-Bo tells me there's an In-N-Out burger there, so
0: I will find it
1: and go to it. 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
3: Good for them.
0: However, I love that. That, in the words of Ollie G, respect.
1: Yes. However, there has now emerged a black market for In-N-Out burger deliveries on Facebook Marketplace and other places online.
0: So how does that work?
1: So you would go to Facebook Marketplace and somebody would offer to go and get you In-N-Out burger and bring it to your home. They'll charge you an extra $20 to $50 for the privilege.
2: Wow. Which is more than what you would pay for delivery service fees.
0: Yeah, that might be a sign, like, you've got to assess something about, if you can't drive to the drive-thru for $20 or $50,
2: yeah,
0: please.
2: Right.
3: No, but those, I lived in California for 4 years. Again, this was like a while ago. I don't know what it's like now. But the lines at In-N-Out drive-thrus were crazy long. The funny thing is, you could just walk in and get the burger. Everyone just wanted to wait in line in their car for some reason.
2: The lines are insane, that's for sure.
3: Yeah.
2: So I would always just park and just walk in.
3: Right.
2: And it'd be quick.
3: Yeah, you'd get your burger almost immediately.
0: Yep. All right. Good to know. Take note, Kenny.
1: I will. Keep in mind that with this black market, they are also warning of scams. So what will happen is the driver will demand payment up front, and then you never get your burger.
3: Right, never pay up front.
2: Mm-mm.
3: Never.
0: You know, this reminds me of, there is a place that we've talked about a number of times. It's a Jamaican food place near us. They don't do any of this online ordering.
2: It's awesome. I love it.
0: You can't call. And it's amazing because their food is so good. It's a grandma in the back stirring a pot. There was one time I was having lunch with a friend and he's like, what do you want to eat? I'll pick something up. Light bulb. I said, ooh, there's a place.
2: Yes.
0: And so he went through the whole process of getting it. He brought it. And when it was here, as much as I love that place, and by the way, I do, it was a little sweaty by the time it got here.
2: Mm.
0: And I don't like sweaty food. It was still good. But it's not like going there and eating it there.
2: Yeah.
0: There's something about it.
1: Just, you just
0: really
1: like
0: special
1: food that makes you sweat, not sweaty.
0: Oh,
1: food.
0: And it makes you sweat too.
2: Yeah, because a jerk chicken does make you sweat.
0: It's amazing. Kenny, what else do you have?
1: Well, mixed reviews for Shane Gillis hosting Saturday Night Live this weekend. He did let slip a no-no word.
3: Mm-hmm.
1: But I think the most impressive thing about this Saturday Night Live performance was Rosalia, the musical act. She did her whole first performance on point, meaning in ballet shoes on her tippy toes for about 3.5 minutes. It was incredible.
3: Yeah, it was crazy. My husband and I were watching it, and I turned to him like, is that her actual bottom half of her body? Because I can't believe
0: amazing. She's
3: been on her toes this entire time. It was
2: and still
3: insane.
2: Singing.
3: Yeah, it was
2: supporting
3: good.
2: Supporting that breath.
3: And she has a great voice. Whew.
0: Good to hear. Well, glad they're raving about her.
1: Yes.
0: Kenny, thanks for keeping us somewhat informed.
1: That's what's happening.
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0: It's Charleston's 95SX. Hit music now. This is the TJ show. I really don't want to sound like a downer, but I do think the world's being destroyed one layer at a time. I dealt with it this weekend. What's that, Heather? No, let me just explain. This is a great example of what I'm talking about how AI is destroying our world. Here we go. So all the girls, they wanted this really great arrangement of Halloween costumes.
1: All right, your daughters.
0: My two oldest daughters, they're the women in black, you know, from like number two, the second movie after Will Smith, and, you know, the whole thing happens. My youngest daughter is an alien, and of course they're walking around the alien. And so this little alien costume shows up, and it's like one of those onesies from head to toe.
1: Yes.
0: And she puts it on, and she's like 3 feet tall. Mm-hmm. And it's hilarious because it looks like a little alien now is running around our house.
1: Yeah, she's like alien size, right?
0: I thought, yeah. I was like, this is great. So I pick her up and I give my wife my camera. I go, hey, take a picture. And so I'm holding my daughter and it's this great picture. And so I thought, great, my family will love this. This is what you do when you're in a family. Hey, look at the, how funny is this?
1: How cute this is.
0: So I send it to two of my uncles and my mom, who responds to literally everything I send. No response whatsoever. Not even a heart, not a ha-ha, not an exclamation point.
2: Not even a thumbs up?
0: Nothing.
1: Oh, did you just send the photo with no words? You were just like, here's a photo.
0: Yeah.
1: Oh, okay. I mean, maybe explain yourself a little
0: bit. So, I have a theory that because AI, you could do anything you want, they assumed it was AI because it's head to toe. They can't see her face.
1: Yeah, they assumed that she was a little alien AI.
0: They didn't realize that I'm holding my daughter. They just think I'm being an idiot and sending a picture of me holding an alien.
1: That's hilarious.
2: You've done it before. You've sent AI pictures to them before, right?
0: Right. Like I've sent a picture of a Santa Claus with my dog Frankie, and I go, "Oh, look who just came over." So I have done this. I do have a history. But what a great photo, great moment. And by the way, I'm going to post this photo on our Instagram because maybe somebody cares about it, at TJ Podcast. I'll put this in our story so you can see it. This is a real photo. This is not AI generated. But I didn't even get the family credit for it because AI has stolen that from me and you too, by the way. It's coming for you because you can't resist. You can tell AI to do whatever you want. And so now a real photo gets zero credit.
1: Well, maybe if you stop using AI to fool your family, they would believe you when you send a legit photo.
0: Yeah, well, it's kind of
1: your fault.
0: This is a boy who cried wolf situation.
1: Yes.
0: We've generated such magnificent photos that a great real one gets zero credit. Mm-hmm. And I'm going to call my mom. I'm going to call my uncles. I am going to do an investigation because I'm assuming a lot here. But this is my theory, and we will find out exactly what it is. But this is what I'm talking about. I'm saying, remember we saw the video of the kitten playing a banjo, riding a unicycle as the kitten alarm clock. Well, normal kitten's not as interesting anymore. All of a sudden, we've been desensitized, even though cats are amazing. As is. Have you seen them jump up on a shelf and then hop down and land it? That's amazing.
1: Yeah.
0: Underappreciated because of AI. So this is going to keep happening. On that encouraging note, there's more to come.
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1: Hey, this is Randy from Virginia Beach, Virginia.
0: Thank you for listening, Randy.
1: Love, love, love your show. Y'all are amazing. Thank you.
0: Oh, wow. Okay. Well, I'll just take that as like a review at the pizza joint, right?
2: Appreciate
0: just it. Click. Thank you for that, Randy. Very kind of you.
3: Hi, I'm calling from the town of Walk Hill. My name is Dana.
0: Dana, thank you for listening.
3: About people inviting friends over for dinner has declined.
0: Oh, yeah. This was a story that was on our radar last week. There have been some stats saying most people are not having each other over for dinner anymore.
2: Right.
0: Like a drastic downward turn since, I think the stats were from the 70s. It was like 42% of people did this in the 70s. Now it's, I think, 12%. Mm-hmm. Nobody wants to have anyone over to their house. It's too much work. You got to do all the dishes. You got to leave, you know, a lot of time. There's so many reasons.
3: Because what I feel is much easier to go out to a restaurant and have people that way and not have to clean, not have to worry about what your house looks like. And then the people don't hang in your house.
0: Well, do you want to hang out with these people? I mean, what's the point then at that point of
2: at
0: going
2: a certain
0: out?
2: Time, you want to go to bed, right? And then people are not getting the hint. I know that I've overstayed my welcome sometimes, and I'm aware, but I'm not ready to go home, so I just keep talking. I'm going to make it awkward for the homeowner. Tell me to go home.
0: No, but actually, you've stayed late at our home.
2: Yeah, that's what I'm referring to.
0: But I like it.
2: The whole time you're like, but well, you won't tell me to leave. So I just keep talking.
0: Well, but it's, but you,
2: until I get tired.
0: We're talking about interesting things.
2: Yeah, yeah.
0: Plenty of times people have gotten boring and it's like, all right, well, the kids got to go to bed. And that's my signal. That's my red light.
3: Then the people don't hang in your house so long when you want to go to bed. So when you're ready to leave, everybody leaves and goes to their house. And it's so much easier. Thank you.
0: Okay, yeah, there you go.
2: So she agrees.
4: She's not wrong.
2: She's not inviting anybody over to her house.
0: She's explaining why this happens. But I will make a point, though, because she just said something that has become a catchphrase with my parents. Whatever is easier. If you ask them any question, whatever is easier, take. Or, well, okay, what do you want to eat for dinner? Whatever is easiest. And sometimes easiest is not the best option.
2: Right.
0: And I'll give you an example of this. My dad is a dessert fiend. He loves dessert. After dinner, give it about like 20 minutes and I'll go, all right, I'm going to so-and-so store. And it's always either a grocery store or a convenience shop at a gas station. And he gets the most disgusting dessert imaginable, like nasty fake brownies.
2: Get out of here, man. He likes it. It tastes good.
0: They've been sitting in a box for days, the pumpkin roll that
2: it's
0: no
2: not
0: one buys.
2: Fake. Someone baked it in that grocery store.
0: Yeah, it's debatable.
2: Come on, stop
0: it. But whatever's easiest lands with him getting that kind of dessert when my wife is willing to bake a cake.
4: Why doesn't she just bake the cake?
0: She does.
4: Oh, okay, good.
0: And so she insists on taking the harder route. And then what happens when he comes over to our house? He's like, oh, this cake is amazing. it's falling down his shirt. He always gets something on his shirt.
2: Me
0: especially
2: too.
0: The lighter the shirt is, the more he spills
2: Same.
0: On it. But it's not the easier option, but it's the better, more enjoyable
2: Correct.
0: Option.
2: Yeah.
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7: Beautiful, bright, and sunny as we start the work week with highs in the lower to mid 80s. Tonight, clear skies, very comfortable, 63 to 68 for lows. I'm ABC News 4 Storm Tracker Chief Meteorologist Dave Williams with the TJ Show on 95SX. 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

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Oh my, my, oh my, my love. 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

0: Good morning. 95SX hit music now. This is the TJ Show, and I have a shocking announcement after the weekend. I actually watched a sports event over the weekend. I tuned in for it.
1: What?
0: I told my entire family, I said, guys, this was Saturday at 7 o'clock. We are going to sit in front of the TV and watch a spectacular sports show.
1: Now, you know a jazz concert's not technically sports, right?
0: No, it wasn't jazz. It wasn't a concert.
2: All that breathing, though. You questioned
0: it.
2: It
0: was the Banana Bowl on Disney Plus, and my kids were like, wow, this is different. We made a big bowl of popcorn, the whole thing. And there he is, Jesse Cole of the Savannah Bananas, introducing the game. And it's actually kind of funny. Their announcers, I don't know if they're, like, intentionally nerdy, but it's very funny. They're like, and we think in the game today, they're going to do this, this, and that. And I'm like, wow, I can really follow along with this. And then you see the umpire shaking himself all over the place. It's a great way to play the game. I'm telling you, the MLB should do more of what the Bananas do. Although, you know, one of the rules is if they hit the ball into the stands and the fan catches it, it's an out. I would expect that to happen more often. People can't seem to catch the ball.
3: Is
0: that?
3: It's harder than it looks.
1: I'm sure.
0: Yeah, well, you were at the game, right?
3: I choked. I famously choked. I saw the Coconuts play.
0: Right. He saw
3: against the Tailgaters who won the Banana Bowl.
0: Oh, okay. I didn't get to the end of the game, so I didn't know how it ended.
3: The Savannah Bananas lost.
0: No. They
1: baseball's so long.
0: No, but it was crazy. It was like every ball bounced off their hands, and the same thing happened to you.
3: Yeah, it did happen to me.
0: You were on camera.
3: A great shame of my life,
0: There's a video. I showed it to my parents, actually. I forgot to tell you. I showed them, and my dad was like,
2: What a disappointment.
0: Because, you know, he famously caught a foul ball from Ken Griffey Sr. at an old Yankees game. And so he
1: saved your life, apparently.
0: Yeah, he did. Apparently, it was right over my head, depending on who you talk to, my mom or my dad. But we have the ball, so we know he caught the ball. One hand, by the way. That's how a pro does it right there. Pro dad. But there were a lot of, like, actual sports. No offense to the Bananas. A lot of actual sports floating around this weekend. And by the way, your prediction came true for the WNBA.
2: Yeah, I predicted that the Atlanta Dream and the Golden State Valkyries would make it to the finals. And that has come to be. So
1: nice.
2: Finals kick off this Saturday.
0: How much did you win?
2: I didn't.
0: You didn't bet on it?
2: No.
0: Oh, that was your opportunity.
2: No.
0: Couldn't you have bet on it? That would have been great.
2: No,
3: when
2: not.
3: J-Bo predicted this last week, I wrote it down, and it absolutely came true. They had the brooms out. Two sweeps in both of the semifinals.
0: Yep. How about that? It was uneven, I guess?
2: You mean like the teams?
0: Yeah.
2: No. It was. I mean, there were good games. There were obviously some mishaps and some turnovers that cost a liberty, but there were some really good games.
0: Good. Well,
2: yeah, it was very
0: nicely done. Nicely done. And then, Kenny, you had a big moment. You actually change the outcome of a game?
3: I'm taking credit for the Jets win over the Cleveland Browns. So I've been doing this thing. A guy that used to sit behind me years ago would do this. Whenever there was a punt for the other team or a field goal, he would shout, whoa, over his head, trying to will the snapper to snap it over the punter's head. And I've been doing that, carrying on the tradition. It finally happened.
1: Nice.
0: Do you think they heard you?
3: I'm sure they did. Well, it was pouring rain and there was hardly anybody at the stadium, so they very well might have.
0: Wow.
3: Whoa, over his head, exactly what happened. The Jets recovered the fumble.
0: So
3: awesome.
0: He's the key to help the forever losing team.
3: Yes.
0: Good job, Kenny.
3: You're welcome, Jets.
0: This is the TJ Show.
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0: It's the TJ Show, and why was a bus driver fired having something to do with a kitten? This is an interesting story. We'll get to it a few moments away in the news on the TJ Show. 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

0: 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It's 95SX. This is the TJ Show. Our news, it sounds different around here. Kenny reads through every story he can find, and then he brings us the most interesting ones. Kenny, what's happening on the planet today?
1: A bus driver, she'd been on this route for 11 years in the Hartford County, Maryland area. She was let go after apparently letting a 10-year-old student off the bus on the way to school to rescue a kitten on the side of the road.
0: Ooh. Yeah, that's a tough one.
1: Yeah.
2: She didn't leave the kid there.
1: No, no.
2: Okay.
1: No, the kid came back. The kid was 10. The kid came back on the bus and then rode to school on the way with the cat on its lap. And then the bus driver took the cat after she dropped the kids off at school.
2: Was it a busy street? Was it a highway?
1: According to the kid's mom, who's very upset that this bus driver was fired, she believes that the bus driver would not have stopped in a busy area. It apparently was a pretty calm area where she let the kid off the bus.
2: I think it's fine.
3: I think the bus driver showed the kid, you know, how to care for others, mm-hmm. for animals, for people. Like,
2: agreed.
3: That was just her, teaching her, like, just being empathetic. Like,
2: right.
3: I don't.
0: It's all nice. As a parent, though, I'd be upset that my kids touched a wild kitten. I don't like that.
2: Yeah, but you're weird.
3: Because you're one of like a thousand.
2: Right, that's weird. That's a weird
3: no
2: thing.
3: No one's tripping like that.
2: Yeah.
3: That parent knows their child. They know their child is a kind of kid who cares about animals.
2: Right.
3: They're probably teaching their kids to care about things. So the kid saw the cat. The bus driver was like, yeah, go get the cat. That's fine. I'll take it in.
0: It sounds
3: so that parent probably doesn't. That's why the parent doesn't have a problem with her child doing that.
0: It right. sounds like a cute story. Driving to school with a kitten on your lap. I mean, how much more adorable does it get
2: than
0: that?
2: Sounds like a dream to me.
0: And also, just as a side note, I get upset that my kids pick up my mother-in-law's cat. That's right. too much for me. It's like,
2: which has you all know the vaccines, cat. You know, yes. and you know it's healthy.
0: That cat, I mean, it's pretty amazing. He does, he goes out, he lives outside and inside. That's why it bothers me so much.
3: He's living the best life, that cat.
0: He's got like a resort compared mm-hmm. to his friends who live in a house with like 100 cats.
2: Whoa,
0: he escaped.
2: That's too many cats.
0: Yeah, he escaped.
3: That's why
0: like,
3: he left.
0: I'm yeah. getting out of this place.
2: Yeah, it's crowded
0: terrible.
2: In here.
0: Yeah.
1: The school district did defend its decision to let this driver go based on student safety responsibilities. But I'm hearing some stories from some of the parents. Apparently, this bus driver would always come with school supplies on the first day to give to the kids. She'd give them birthday cards on their birthdays. And again, she'd been working this route for 11 years. So
2: I get the rules and everyone should follow the rules. But also, there's nuance in every situation.
1: Sure.
3: Yeah, and maybe handle it and say, like, hey, look. This is a warning. You just can't do that
2: right.
3: again. You know, you go back on your own and go get the cat. Yeah.
0: I hope she gets a job at the competing bus company.
2: Same.
0: And she comes back with a vengeance and goes, I'm back. Overly nice bus driver.
2: Saving
0: Dolly is here.
3: All the kids
2: time.
3: Leave that school district and go follow her to the other one.
0: I'm going with Dolly. She saves kittens.
2: Yep.
0: All right, cool. I'm rooting for her. Kenny, thanks for keeping us somewhat informed.
1: That's what's happening.
0: By the way, if you only catch a tiny portion of our show, you can hear a whole lot more of it. 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

0: It's Charleston's 95SX. Hit music now. This is the TJ show. You know, I referenced something earlier that my kids, I was convinced that somehow before the weekend started, they were collaborating to be as annoying as possible. And then, you know, oftentimes what happens is, you know, you think it's your kids, but really it's the decisions that the parents are making that are causing the kids to be annoying. And I noticed, you know, they're playing a lot of Minecraft. They're glued to their screens.
1: Right.
0: They're watching TV. We got to get out of the house. And I didn't even notice this. It was my wife, Jess, who said, all right, we got to get in the car. We're going on a hike. I was like, whoa, I didn't sign up for a hike. I just want a better attitude. And so then we landed on this park. There's a park near our house where I don't know if they got lazy, but they decided they were going to plant fields of wildflowers, and it actually worked. Like years later now, it is the most gorgeous every year.
1: That's awesome.
0: They just pop up, and it's got to be acres worth of wildflowers. Mm-hmm. So people go, they take pictures, and it's really become a destination.
2: It's
1: beautiful.
2: It's preserved. There's like a little sign that says, like, don't go on it.
0: Yeah,
2: don't
0: mow
2: it down.
0: Yeah. Right. And it's beautiful. And so we go there, and it's kind of at the end of the season, but the bees are still jumping around. Actually, mm-hmm. I'll post a picture I took. I just posted the picture of me with the alien. If you're wondering what that is, you can go see that at TJ Podcast on Instagram. But I'll post another one from the little flower garden. And just from getting outside, we discovered something that we could have not anticipated, couldn't have planned for it. There was a big mansion near this park. I didn't even know it was there. And I don't know if these people are golfers or what, but they must be hitting balls off into the distance from their property. Well, my kids noticed that there are these balls that are like caked into the ground, and it was like caked into the clay. I didn't tell them to do it. We didn't plan on this. They just grabbed sharp sticks and started like cutting them out of the ground because they were really sealed in.
1: Interesting.
0: And have you ever seen those things where they pretend it's like a dinosaur egg and they need to take a tool and they get to the middle and it's like a hidden rock?
1: Yes. Mm-hmm.
0: It became that in real life. And so they found three different golf balls and they were just so excited, like literally giggling, cracking up. I'm like saying to my wife, Jess, that's the most boring thing ever. They're digging up a little golf ball.
1: They're trying to get it out of the mud, you know? They're trying to like get this out. Yeah.
0: But then as it revealed the, you know, one said Titleist, which is a golf ball. Mm-hmm. Another one said Nike. They're like, whoa, look, this has a Nike logo on it. And
1: it's
0: it was like
1: fun.
0: The weirdest
1: it's like
0: stuff.
1: Finding treasure.
0: Yes.
1: Don't you want to find treasure?
0: Absolutely. But I'm saying like it opened up their whole world. It opened up their imagination. By the end of it, they were in a remarkably better mood.
1: That sounds great.
0: Like 1,000 times better than the misery we were dealing with because of their Minecraft and they can't connect to the internet. And this one got disconnected from Wi-Fi. And I was like, wow. Is it really that simple? We just got to get out of the house. We just got to go for a walk and look at what my day was better. Their day was better.
1: That's great.
0: They brought the balls home. Now I got more stuff in my house, mm-hmm. but whatever. They're free. Go ahead.
2: We do that in our house. Like if I see myself starting to catch a little bit of an attitude with my husband, he'll say, hey, go for a walk. And I'm like, okay.
0: Does he go with you?
2: No, I'll go by myself.
0: Oh, okay.
2: Just let him see.
1: Funny.
2: But different. And then vice versa. If I see that he's catching a bit of an attitude, I'm like, hey. Go take a walk.
1: Maybe
2: and then we
1: should
2: take a
1: try
2: walk,
1: that.
2: And then we're usually
1: good
2: pretty good. Then we'll talk it out or whatever.
0: But. No joke. I got in the car. I'm like, Jess, you were so right. I feel a lot better.
1: That's
0: She's like,
1: great.
0: Yeah, well, that's what happens when you move.
2: Right.
0: Go, okay, great.
2: Yeah.
0: This is the TJ Show.
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Olivia Rodrigo and 95SX, and I'll have that national keyword for her flyaway to LA in a few minutes. But today is a federal holiday, and hopefully you have the day off today. Okay, I don't, but that's okay. Kids are at home. 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

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Whoa.

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I'm Lillian Starr. And if I can find a silver lining to having to work on a federal holiday, it's this. It was so easy to get to work today. 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

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Make sure you listen for Johnny O at 5. He's giving away passes for Southern Screams at Holy City Brewing. That's Charleston's premier haunted attraction. Take them. I don't want them too scared, but you do. 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

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I'm Lillian Starr here to get you qualified to win a trip to LA to see Olivia Rodrigo. 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

95SX Music Now. So the South Carolina State Fair kicks off this Thursday, returning to Columbia. And then 2 weeks from this Thursday, it's a Coastal Carolina Fair. And that's the one that we get to have all the fun at the Ladson Fairgrounds. I can't believe the fair is already almost here. It's so exciting. I love the fair. The food, the rides, the entertainment. People watching. It's the best. 95SX.

95SX. I'm Johnny O, and here is another song to get us a little closer to quitting time in our ride home. It's our buddy Noah Kahn, and it's called Orbiter, and it's his new one on 95SX, Charleston's hit music station.

0: 95SX with Johnny O for the ride home. I feel like we're used to doing the hurricane preparedness drills and everything, but earthquake preparedness week started on Sunday. So this week, a lot of the schools are going to be doing drills, earthquake drills, and we are no stranger to having earthquakes. I mean, it's not like they've been LA-type earthquakes and huge, but you just never know. And I do feel like we go through spurts of one after another after another. So leaders are reminding us of three steps: drop, cover, and hold on if the ground starts shaking. Drop down to your hands and knees wherever you are. Cover your head and neck with one arm as you make your way towards shelter, and then with the other hand, hold on to that shelter until the shaking stops. So that's what you got to remember to help keep yourself safe in case a big earthquake does happen. 95SX.
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0: Hey, it's Johnny O. Thanks for listening to 95SX Online. Do me a favor, close your eyes right now and just imagine the thousands of people here in the Lowcountry who are listening like you right now. 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

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So we got another awesome flyaway. This is to see Olivia Rodrigo in Los Angeles for you and a friend. In just a couple minutes at 4 o'clock, I got your next qualifying keyword. 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
1: Tonight, Monday Night Football, the Bills and the Rams. I'm from New York, but I don't know. I just, my team is the Atlanta Falcons. So that was a bummer yesterday. Lauren, my fiance's team, the New Orleans Saints. So that was a bummer for her. Not a good Sunday of football for either of us. It's 95SX.
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95SX, what a week of weather we've got. It's going to be beautiful. Mid and upper 80s. Sunshine all week. It really kind of feels like summer. It's middle October. It's crazy. We will get to a cold spell on Saturday, though. Sunshine for the weekend, but the high only 70 degrees and lows into the 50s. Now we're talking. Now feels like fall if you're waiting for that cooler weather. 95SX, Charleston's hit music station on the ride home.

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1: I can't believe this weekend we're kicking off the Stingray season. How exciting. Hockey back in the Lowcountry. I love hockey. I grew up in northern New York, so hockey was like, yeah, it was like college football down in the South. It's 95SX and music now. Anybody going to opening night?

95SX in the ride home and sending you to Southern Screams. Charleston's premier haunted attraction, Macabre. Journey into the Haunted Museum. Hopefully you don't get stuck in there. So I got a pair of tickets I'm going to give you right now if you're caller number 9 for the scares. It is 843-721-9595 for Southern Screams at Holy City Brewing. Good luck and happy Halloween. It's 95SX.

0: 95SX. Who's this?
1: Connie. Let me turn this down. I mean, I'm listening to you. Hey.
0: Hey, did you say Connie?
1: Yes, sir.
0: Congratulations, Connie. You're caller number 9. I've got tickets to Southern Screams.
1: Wonderful, wonderful. That is going to be so exciting.
0: Yeah, it is. And you got to do a haunted experience for Halloween. And it's at Holy City Brewing. So you get the best of both worlds. Great food, great drinks, and a really, really fun haunted experience.
1: Well, thank you. Thank you. Thank you.
0: You're welcome, Connie. 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And every afternoon at 5 o'clock, we're going to hook up free tickets right here on 95SX. And thank you for riding home with us today, Connie.
1: Always. Thank you, sir.

helping you home from work. It's 95SX and The Ride with Johnny O. Heading to some Monday Night Football if you're a Bills or Rams fan. We had a rough weekend. Falcons, Saints, both lost yesterday. 95SX. It's the

0: 95SX. And I figured that I would just pass along the information since it is Earthquake Preparedness Week here in the Lowcountry. Started on Sunday. And we do get earthquakes here. I mean, I feel like, what was it, about a year ago, we were talking about one a day for a while. It was crazy. And I felt a couple of them in Somerville. So here is the information that you are supposed to do if the ground starts shaking. Three simple steps. Drop, cover, and hold on. So you drop to your knees wherever you are, and then you cover your head and neck with one arm as you move toward shelter, and then you should hold on to that shelter with one hand until the shaking stops. I know schools are going to be doing the earthquake drills this week, so it doesn't hurt trying it yourself. Or just remember those three steps. 95SX.
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0: Hey, it's Johnny O. Thanks for listening to 95SX Online. Do me a favor, close your eyes right now and just imagine the thousands of people here in the Lowcountry who are listening like you right now. 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

0: 95SX. Does anybody else just feel like it was hard to get through today? Like waking up? I am not the only one. I know several people here at the radio station that have felt this. Maybe it's something in the air. 95SX.
1: They say the holy water's watered down, and this town's lost its faith. 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Oh my, my, oh my, my love, I take one look at you, you're taking me

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We'll give you another keyword that can win you the trip to Los Angeles to see Olivia Rodrigo for you and a friend. 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
1: Is definitely getting dark earlier now, and I don't like that at all. 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
0: Hey, it's Johnny O. Thanks for listening to 95SX Online. 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
9: What up, chat? It is Nightly with Jaden Tyler. Hopefully you had yourself a fantastic weekend. Mine was all right, other than my football team, my favorite team, Chicago Bears, getting dog walked by the Packers. Other than that, it was a great weekend. Coming up, we're going to get you today's biggest hits like Malcolm Todd Earrings. Also, the new one from Rosé, New Trick. We'll kick it off with the ladies of Cat's Eye and Animal.

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0: So a teacher, she's gone viral for taking her lunch, which is only 20 minutes, and sitting by herself across the campus rather than spending any lunches with her coworkers that are all joining in together to share a lunch.
1: And what are the people having a problem with?
0: Coworkers started calling her grumpy and antisocial when really she just wants to eat lunch outside. And you know what? I can't blame her. And you know, here in the building, we're all kind of just way too busy anyways. So I eat lunch the majority alone in my car.
1: You got to think about having 1,000 freaking students come through your classroom a day, the attention that they need, not only just educationally, but sometimes with their personal issues. Any chance you get to run away and have a moment to yourself is a great one, so you can kind of recenter. I don't see the problem. I feel like I do the same thing.
0: I'm on the same side as well. Like, leave me alone. Let me eat my lunch. Let me watch a little Netflix on my phone and relax. Bye.

0: forget red flags that we look for. Women are sharing their little green flags that make them love their husbands even more.
1: And sometimes it's the smallest things, and many times they're free.
0: Yeah, one of the biggest green flags that was on this list, how they treat the servers. And I couldn't be more on board with this. Just show respect. I mean, they're working hard. They got things they're dealing with. And don't be mistreating the servers or the bartenders.
1: Definitely going to be a character flaw.
0: How they talk about their family.
1: It gives you a good idea of where they come from, their relationships, and gives you a little insight about how they love.
0: Gentlemen, call your moms. I spoke to my mom yesterday for about an hour. Just do it.
1: Yes.
0: Remembers the tiny little details.
1: If he knows that, you won't even need a Christmas list. He's been clocking it all year in his notes.
0: And they don't keep score, which is, I think, one of the biggest things in relationships. It's not who won that argument or who won that battle.
1: Sometimes you just ain't got the energy, and you look for your partner to help carry you through, so I can completely understand that. One of the smallest green flags for me in my relationship is that every single morning, without fail, there's always a hot coffee waiting for me on the counter. And I'm just like, it's the little things that bring the girls joy. So I love this list.
0: Yes, love that.

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0: Sometimes wordplay in a business, you need to just think about what words we're using to sell your business or to sell tickets for something.
1: Sometimes you see stuff hit the net, or even worse, hit an advertisement, and you're like, how did it go through so many channels to get approved and no one thought about this?
0: So Chester Zoo, which is in the UK, they recently started a predator tour at the zoo, but the children's tickets were listed as child predator tour. Obviously, it meant animals as predators, so they fixed the wording.
1: Child predator tour at the zoo is a parent's nightmare.
0: So yeah, they're children, so they want to say this, you know, this is for kids, but they're also wanted to, you're going to be meeting the most iconic and fiercest predators. So there were two options to buying tickets, adult predator tour and child predator tour, which went viral online. They've admitted and corrected, saying, and I quote, it was an unfortunate named mistake. Sorry. So yeah, when I first read the title, I was like, are they going to get all these child predators in a room, like in and arrest them all? I mean, that would have been smart.
1: Just like bait these people. They're like, oh, they're definitely going to buy this ticket. We've got them in one place. Send in the cops.
0: Well, yeah, you know, like some Facebook, like police websites, they'll be like, hey, if you have any drugs, we'll buy them off of you.
1: And people going to go for it every time. It's crazy.
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